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1: Yep, I'm like, I don't even know.
0: Just silly.
1: Like, do New York fans, if the Brewers played the Yankees and somebody strikes you out at 105, do the Yankee fans yell at the hitter, "You bum! You like, you can't hit that." I don't know what the hell you're supposed to do with that.
0: I mean, he's pitched less than 90 innings. Usually, at this point, if you've 90 innings, 90 strikeouts, my goodness, you're doing so well.
1: Right.
0: He's under 90 innings, 131 strikeouts at this point.
1: Oh my gosh, amazing! Whoa, amazing! Yeah, right. Like, whoa, Steve, great stuff. Thank you. The excitement of the FIFA World Cup is now streaming live on Fox One, the official English streaming platform to catch every unforgettable moment. Fox One brings the action straight to your screen so you never miss a goal. Download Fox One and experience the FIFA World Cup live. All right, lots to get to, and in fact, some really cool NFL stuff that we'll get to coming up at the top of the hour on the coaching carousel, if you will, now that that our man in Denver, Sean Payton, has a brand new deal. That's all still ahead with Ephraim Salaam. I'm Mark Willard, Fox Sports Radio.
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5: Ready for some of these X submissions on the show tonight?
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5: Coming
6: and
5: in
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5: 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At Stinkin' Genius One, I'm at Plank Show. 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Paul, Chris, you can probably catch up on some emails or house chores tonight. I have a feeling Arnie will start talking and won't stop until 1:58 a.m. Eastern Time. Congrats, Arnie! Rank and order the happiest days of your life: marrying Beth, Shay's birth, the Knicks winning it all.
6: Yeah, that's pretty much the order there. 53 years. You know, Chris, I was thinking, boy, I'd love to have more of this winning stuff, to be honest with you. Dolphins, my Arizona Wildcats.
5: Right.
6: You know, stuff like it would be a lot of fun if we could start pulling that off. I don't think it's quite going to happen.
5: Don't get greedy now. Don't get greedy. The mayor of Simpleton has a very good question and something that concerns me. Yeah. As a person who very much is a hanger-on to your success, your greatness helps pay my bills. So with that in mind,
6: I understand that, right.
5: Here's what the mayor of Simpleton says. I, for one, wonder what the hell Arnie's act will be now that he can't play the sad loser woe-is-me routine. I'm concerned, as I have enjoyed his suffering all these years. Might be time to retire, Arnie. I, for one, will miss you. Yeah, man, what is going to be the new
6: Wow. He does want me to retire.
5: He doesn't. He's worried because, I mean, listen, I was thinking about this. I have to drive to my studios now. I'm actually coming to you live from Owen Field. We're live from the football stadium tonight.
6: Yeah.
5: And I was worried because I remember being a little kid when my mom would take me to grade school and I'd listen to One-on-One Sports and I'd hear Arnie Spanier, and it was, we are just now 56 days from the New York Knicks winning the national champion or the world championship.
6: Getting the revenge on the entire world.
5: Sorry. Yeah. I knew I messed up the bit, and you'd play your little, we are the New York Knicks. That's been part of you. That's part of Arnie Spanier. That'd be like, I don't know. Whomever losing one of their bits that they can't do anymore. It's like losing a right arm. What are you going to do now that you're not a loser anymore?
6: It's amazing how many people sent me messages about how I used to say just 200 more days until the New York Knicks get their revenge on the entire world. But it never happened. Yes, but this was back 20 years ago, for crying out loud. It was so long ago. But yeah, you know what? Maybe you can go through another 53 years
5: sure.
6: of me suffering, and that will have the same effect on it, you know?
5: Joe Judge's burner, who I like following. You're not a bad follower, or follow Joe Judge's burner, writes, congrats, Arnie. You are actually a real diehard fan. After the nonsense of having to watch every celebrity known to man pretend to be a Knicks fan when they wouldn't know who Patrick Ewing is if he fell on them, it's been nauseating. Arnie, you're the only one allowed to truly celebrate this title.
6: Thank you. You know, and I've told you this before. I'm just a bigger fan than you guys out there, than you
5: right.
6: and the listeners. Chris shrugs it off.
5: I gotta be Teflon because it hurts. Yeah,
6: you're like, okay, Dodgers didn't win this year. We'll win it next year. You know, the Lakers didn't win. We'll win another one. We got.

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0: When you finally find your thing, you want the whole world to know about that thing. So you use a thing called Canva to make it an even bigger and better thing. Whether you want to create flyers for that thing, make presentations for that thing, or design merch for that thing, you can do anything. 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The next thing you know, it's a thing. 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
4: The Stanley Cup goes to the Carolina Hurricanes after taking Game 6 at Vegas 3-0. Jordan Staal was named playoff MVP at age 37, the oldest ever. To the World Cup, Germany 7-1 over Curacao. Ivory Coast got a goal in the 90th minute to win against Ecuador 1-0. Japan tied Netherlands 2-2 on a goal in the 89th minute. And a late night game went to Sweden 5-1 over Tunisia. The Sunday night ball game to the Texas Rangers, winning at Boston 6-4. In Las Vegas, Colorado 23-9 over the A's. San Francisco and Logan Webb beat the Cubs 5-1. Wins for the Yankees in Tampa Bay. Miami 4-2 over Pittsburgh, beating Paul Skeens, who had 10 strikeouts in 6 innings. The Mets and Freddy Peralta downed Atlanta 8-1. The White Sox beat the Dodgers 6-4. Wins for Arizona and San Diego. The Detroit at Cleveland game was rained out. I'm Steve DeSager.
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11: Not even yet at the All-Star break, and already the Bo Show's gotta go. Or does it? Welcome in the beginning of another hour of the Ben Maller Show. We are in the air everywhere. Just ordinary people. As we are up in the nosebleeds, looking down coast to coast, border to border, and beyond, on the vast and swaggeringly powerful microphones of FSR emanating live from the war.
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11: The war of words. 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

0: time. Because these stadiums have too many events. It's too expensive. The World Cup's once in a generation. Next!
1: In the wake of the Knicks winning the championship, Rick Brunson thanked Mark Cuban for letting Jalen Brunson go.
0: That's funny. I didn't see that.
1: Yeah, Ben, do you think that was the beginning of the end for the Mavericks? Did they make a mistake there?
0: Well, no. Giving away Luka was the end of the Dallas Mavericks, but yeah. It didn't help. I was skeptical. Brunson played well for Dallas, but I was skeptical. He's been amazing for the Knicks, but anyway, I can't really blame the Mavericks. How do we do?
1: You pass this
0: initiative. There you go. Winner, winner, winner. Chicken dinner. Winner, winner. Hi, it's Ben Maller. 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
11: Hoping to sign a deal Friday. I'm Ted Lindner, Fox News. The U.S. and Iran reaching a tentative deal to end the conflict and reopen the Strait of Hormuz. It'll be signed Friday in Switzerland. Fox's Ashley Strohmeyer with more.
12: The peace agreement between Washington and Tehran is expected to kick off a 60-day negotiation period aimed at officially ending the war. A major condition of the agreement is that the Strait of Hormuz will be reopened once the deal is signed. Brent crude oil prices fell upon the peace deal announcement to $84 a barrel, while U.S. crude dropped to $81. The agreement is expected to dramatically increase oil ship traffic as nearly 25% of the world's oil passes through that strait. Israel struck Beirut, threatening to jeopardize the agreement. President Trump harshly condemned the attacks as Lebanon is key in negotiations.
11: Vice President Vance telling Fox the deal permanently bans Iran from obtaining a nuclear weapon. Iran's National Security Council says all military action must end, including against Lebanon, and the U.S. must release billions in frozen funds. A plane crash Sunday morning at the airport in Butler, Missouri, killing the pilot and the 11 people on board. Bates County Sheriff Chad Anderson said the plane was carrying skydivers.
13: We're still trying to identify family and make notifications, and so we're going to be respectful of that.
11: No word on what caused the crash. The FAA and NTSB

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3: Britain is going to become the next country to ban children under 16 from being on social media platforms like TikTok and Instagram and YouTube. Prime Minister Keir Starmer says it sends a message to parents.
4: They will welcome a government that stands by them, that supports them to do the best for their children, and that fights for their happiness and safety.
3: Starmer says Britain's ban might even go further than Australia's, with potential fines for social media companies that don't remove children. Google is taking action against scammers. The company says they're using Google's artificial intelligence to swindle Americans.
5: Google is now suing a China-based cyber hacking network for using its premier AI called Gemini to create phony websites that look like the ones you might do business with here in the United States. Halima Delaney Prado is Google's lawyer.
6: The outsider enterprise basically used AI, they used Gemini, to create a website, a gift card website.
5: Those scammy sites pose as everything from UPS to the New York State Easy Pass toll service. Using AI just made those fake sites more difficult to spot because they're that good. Google says there could be hundreds of thousands of victims. Eben Brown, Fox News.
3: Now to the NASCAR track.
7: Tyler Reddick built up a huge points lead at the start of the NASCAR Cup season, but here comes Denny Hamlin.
8: Denny gets his third victory in a row, and it comes here at Pocono.
7: Courtesy Prime Video, Hamlin matched Reddick with his third win in a row Sunday at Pocono. It's the first time in his career he's won three straight races, and he's actually won four of five if you count the All-Star race. He's whittled down the gap in the standings to just 19 points. Reddick finished second, William Byron third. I'm Tim McMaster, Fox News.
3: Well, back to that tentative U.S. deal with Iran. Not just bringing oil prices down, it's lifting stock markets around the world. On Wall Street, Dow futures rising more than 400 points. I'm Dave Anthony. This is Fox News.
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11: 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Partly cloudy skies today, high 68. Tonight, partly cloudy skies, overnight low 48. Sunshine Tuesday, high 75. Wednesday, sunshine and clouds, high 80. And then Thursday, cloudy with scattered showers and thunderstorms and the potential for severe weather. Thursday, high 81. It's your Metro News AccuWeather on the WJLS News Network.
12: It is Monday, June 15th, 2026, and this is The Morning News, a service of Metro News, the voice of West Virginia. I'm Chris Lawrence, and it's 6:06. Let's get an update right now from the Metro News anchor desk. It was a couple of uncharacteristic errors which put the Mountaineers in a tough spot if they want to win the College World Series. Hoppy Kirchival with more from Omaha.
13: Big 12 Pitcher of the Year Max Yell takes the loss despite having a solid performance. Seven innings, only two earned runs, one walk, and seven strikeouts. But two fielding errors in the seventh inning allowed North Carolina to score three runs, and that was the difference in this 5-2 loss to North Carolina.
12: You can read a full game recap at WVMetroNews.com. Also, Daniel Woods will have a complete recap coming up in a moment. WVU now plays Troy tomorrow night in an elimination game. Emergency crews in Wood County were busy Sunday as powerful storms rolled through the Mid-Ohio Valley. Authorities say the high winds toppled a number of trees across Wood County. Several blocked roads were blocked by the downed trees. One of them fell on a car in Williamstown and another on an apartment building in that same town.

0: officially in the books with Sherman defeating Gilmer County, Frankfort winning their second title in three seasons by beating Logan, St. Albans topped Ripley, and GW edged Morgantown. Shady Springs' Tyler Wilhite earned Class AAA All-Tourney honors in defeat. You can see the results of the tournament today at WVMetroNews.com. Check out the high school sports section. WVU's Steve Sabins has been named the National Collegiate Baseball Writers Association Coach of the Year. Sabins is in the midst of a second historic season for a WVU baseball program, now in their first ever trip to the College World Series after winning their first ever Super Regional. Max Yale and Gavin Kelly are both being honored. The two were named All-Americans in baseball, earning spots on the third team of the ABCA and Baseball America. Kelly was named to the second team by Baseball America.
1: 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I'm Alex Wederspiel, and you're up to date from the WJLS News Network News Desk.
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1: Let the oil flow. I'm Dave Anthony, Fox News. That's what President Trump posted on Truth Social after working on a deal with Iran that'll reopen shipping through the Strait of Hormuz, dropping oil prices down more than 5% this morning. Vice President Vance tells Fox,
2: "We are now at a place here where we can say with confidence they're not going to get a nuclear weapon."
1: The vice president plans to be in Geneva Friday to sign the agreement with Iran, but Fox's Trey Inks reports from Tel Aviv it's not the final deal.
3: This is just the beginning. There is going to be a 60-day window. I spoke with a diplomat familiar with the situation who indicated this week in Doha, Qatar, both sides are going to have representatives and work out some of the technical details toward the signing and then ultimately these other negotiations to hammer out the final agreement on the nuclear issue.
1: Getting Israel to stop attacking Hezbollah in Lebanon was a major part of the agreement for Iran, but former President Obama, who had worked out a deal with Iran in 2015 that President Trump canceled later, tells ABC News,
4: "It is doubtful that any agreement that arises is going to be significantly different."
1: President Trump's now flying to France to meet with world leaders at a summit of G7 countries who did not support or help the U.S. in the fight against Iran.
5: In the meantime, though, the European leaders have two other issues on top of mind outside of reopening.

0: us in the Incova Insurance Studios. Hoppy's commentary over WVMetroNews.com this week. West Virginia needs more West Virginians. Okay, I'm on board with that. What's up,
1: Hoppy? You go with that?
0: Yeah.
1: We need more people that, you know, Dave, when you meet somebody and they're not from here and you start talking to them and they say, I'm not from here, but I got here as soon as I could, and which is a nice, passionate way to talk about our state. And we need more people like that. And I was looking at a piece by Sean O'Leary, the West Virginia Center on Budget and Policy, and he's a senior analyst with them. And he looked at I've followed these census figures over the years, and he did a good breakdown of the most recent census figures. And we continue to lose population, down about 1.5% over the last 5 years. So we're, you know, 1.7 million something. We peaked at about 2 million in 1960, and we've been on this steady decline for a variety of reasons. One is we have more deaths than births. That's one big demographic reason. The other is we don't have a lot of net migration. We don't have a lot of people moving here. There are exceptions to that. Think of the Eastern Panhandle, Berkeley County in particular, which is the fastest growing county, Montague County, where we're located. That's a growing county. But most of the counties in West Virginia do not have net migration, do not have growth. And some West Virginians will say, okay, good. We don't want it to be crowded. We don't want those people moving into the state. But it is, the research shows over and over and over again that population.
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0: When you finally find your thing, you want the whole world to know about that thing. So you use a thing called Canva to make it an even bigger and better thing. Whether you want to create flyers for that thing, make presentations for that thing, or design merch for that thing, you can do anything. So people can see your thing, feel your thing, love your thing. 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Canva, the thing that makes anything a thing.
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0: an added feature, the courthouse clock has been fixed. Jackson County Commissioner Steve Westfall explained about it on WMOV radio.
1: I don't know how long it hadn't worked. It was right twice a day. It was 3:05 twice a day. But now it works, and it was great to meet those people and stuff. Like I said, third generation clock people, and they were great to work with.
0: And there also have been other improvements, including roof repairs to the county courthouse in Ripley. Morning news time now, 8:11. Coming up in our backgrounder, Hoppy Kirchival joins us live from Omaha, and Daniel Woods will have sports. Stay with us.
2: Good morning. We'll see partly cloudy skies today, a high 68. Partly cloudy overnight tonight. Those lows will be 48. Tuesday, sunshine, high 75. And then midweek Wednesday, we'll see sunshine and clouds, a high 80. Showers and thunderstorms by Thursday with the potential for severe thunderstorms, high 81. 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

0: in town 6-5. Center fielder Luke Gordon drove in the winning run with a double in the bottom of the sixth to claim the Class Quad A championship. In Class A, Sherman is a first-time champ, beating Gilmer County 4-1. Brady Perdue delivered a dominant pitching performance, going the distance against the Titans. St. Albans took home its third championship in the last 9 years, propelled by an 8-run first inning to beat Ripley 11-3. Head coach Rick Whitman says after two low-scoring games got the Red Dragons into the championship, the bats showed up, and ace pitcher Brogan Sam slammed the door.
1: I mean, we knew we had to keep scoring. I honestly never felt comfortable, honestly, to the bottom of the seventh. And, you know, Brogan, he's pumping 88, 90. I mean, I felt good then. Yeah, just proud of the guys. I mean, we didn't swing it real well the first two games, but we came out today and swung it. So they deserve this. They really do. They're a special group.
0: Frankfort is Class AA champion for the second time in 3 years, powered by Lanson Orndorff, who threw his second complete game of the tournament to beat Logan 5-2. Head coach Matt Miller says it's only fitting the Falcons won the title with Orndorff on the mound.
2: It's our dude. I mean, it's simple as that. He does it all year long. His ERA is under one for a reason. Kid's been a dog. I remember the day he was born. So he's been with us his whole life. He's been our bat boy since he was 4 years old. So to have him win that special.
0: Find recaps and highlights of all four championship games right now at WVMetroNews.com. 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
4: Back-to-back errors wasted a gem of a performance from Max Yale and sealed WVU baseball's fate in their first loss of the College World Series. The Mountaineers will face Troy Tuesday afternoon at 2 p.m. with the winner set to face UNC and the loser going home. There are no updates at this time on the Oak Hill City police officer injured last week. An officer was airlifted to Charleston General on Thursday. An accident involving utility trailers coming off a hitch of a tow truck and crossing the median injured the officer. A Fayette County man is facing charges after a police chase ended quickly on Route 19 Saturday night. Stephen West is charged with felony fleeing along with some misdemeanor traffic offenses. Police say West ran a red light and then nearly hit a sheriff's deputy at the intersection of Court Street and Maple Avenue in Fayetteville. Republican voter registration numbers have conquered another Mountain State county. Boone becomes the 51st West Virginia county, flipping from Democrat to Republican by registration numbers. The latest at WVMetroNews.com. The state high school baseball tournament is officially in the books with Sherman defeating Gilmer County, Frankfort winning their second title in three seasons by beating Logan, St. Albans topped Ripley, and GW edged Morgantown. Shady Springs' Tyler Wilhite earned Class AAA all-tourney honors in defeat. You can see the results of the tournament today at WVMetroNews.com. Check out the high school sports section. WVU's Steve Sabins has been named the National Collegiate Baseball Writers Association Coach of the Year. Sabins is in the midst of a second historic season for a WVU baseball program, now in their first ever trip to the College World Series after winning their first ever Super Regional. Max Yale and Gavin Kelly are both being honored. The two were named All-Americans in baseball, earning spots on the third team of the ABCA and Baseball America. Kelly was named to the second team by Baseball America.
3: 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I'm Alex Wiederspiel, and you're up to date from the WJLS News Network News Desk.

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0: Enhancement Group. Jim, good morning. How are you?
1: Pretty good, Chris. How you doing?
0: I'm doing well. What's going on this morning in the world of high finance?
1: Well, there's a lot this morning. I mean, a lot to talk about, early this week. And it is going to be a shortened week this week, Chris. The markets will be closed on Friday for the celebration of the Juneteenth holiday. So all markets will be closed on Friday. So we are looking at a shortened week, but we've got a lot of stuff happening this week. Just a kind of a quick recap of what happened last week, and I won't spend a lot of time on this, but all of the indices were up about 1% last week, including the Dow, S&P, and NASDAQ. So if you look at the Dow year to date, it's up about 6.5%. The S&P's up about 8.5%, and the NASDAQ's up about 11.4% so far year to date. The big news on Friday, though, obviously, was that SpaceX IPO. Ed probably talked a little bit about that. It was priced at $135. So if you were part of the initial public offering, you got the stock at $135 a share. It initially opened, I don't know, probably three and a half hours into trading at $150, traded as high as $176, closed around $161, $160.95. But that was up about 19% from the initial IPO price. So a pretty strong start for the SpaceX IPO debut on Friday. It looks like this morning the stock's going to open up around 169, 170, so another 9 or 10 points higher than where it closed on Friday. As you look at the IPO market going forward, we've got several other items that should be coming out over the next few weeks, Anthropic, just to name one. Last week we saw a broadening out of the market. A lot of money moving out of tech and into more practical sectors. A lot of buying of dividend-paying stocks, consumer staples, Chris, things that we buy every day like groceries and household goods. And there was a rotation into small caps as well. This rotation's great news, really, for the overall market, and certainly it's good news for a diversified portfolio. But the big news this morning, obviously, is the it seems like every time I do the show, we talk about there's a potential deal between Iran and the U.S. But this time, it does seem that Iran has signed off on that. Now, I don't think anybody knows who they're dealing with over there, but they're supposed to sign a memorandum of understanding on Friday. Obviously, that's got the markets off to a good start here this morning.
0: Right.
1: And looking at futures, the Dow is going to open up probably close to 500 points, S&P 95 points, and the NASDAQ up almost over 600 points. So that's a big move for NASDAQ. Probably the big news, though, oil, WTI is down to $80 a barrel. That's a 5% drop from the drop that we saw on Friday as well. Don't know how long it'll take to find its way to the gas pumps, but obviously that's good news for the retail consumer that oil prices are coming down. Probably the biggest piece of news to watch later this week, Chris, is the Fed does meet this

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0: Today, a high 68. Partly cloudy overnight tonight. Those lows will be 48. Tuesday, sunshine, high 75. And then midweek Wednesday, we'll see sunshine and clouds, a high 80. Showers and thunderstorms by Thursday with the potential for severe thunderstorms, high 81. This weather presented by New River Health Association.
1: 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What started as a single limestone mine near Morgantown, West Virginia, has grown into the state's largest producer of limestone aggregates. 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
4: West Virginia baseball team will play for its season on Tuesday afternoon against Troy in an elimination game at the College World Series after WVU dropped its second game in Omaha 5-2 against North Carolina on Sunday. A pair of costly errors allowed the Tar Heels to score three unearned runs off of Max Yale in the seventh inning, and WVU could not answer in its last two trips to the plate, falling 5-2. Head coach Steve Saban says despite some bad bounces, he knows his team is capable of bouncing back in a big spot.
6: Our guys have been in this situation before, similar to the regional, where we lost the second game of the regional and we're able to scratch back and claw back into this thing. So get a little bit more rest in this this event. So guys get to get rested, recover, come back, try to eliminate a team in a day.
4: First baseman Armani Guzman once again proved to be one of West Virginia's leaders despite the loss. He was 2-for-3 at the plate with a pair of hits and a walk, reaching base three times. He says that he knows his guys are capable of extending their season with another win.
7: Even at the end of that game, you see, like, we weren't out of it. We'll never be out of any game, and we'll practice tomorrow, do what we have to do tomorrow, and then when it comes to Troy, we're just going to win a pitch when it comes that time.
4: Yale finished with a strong performance despite the loss, allowing five runs, only two of which were earned, and those two earned runs came as part of a shaky first inning. He settled down and continued to keep West Virginia in the game into the late innings. Troy is up next for West Virginia after they staved off elimination with a win against Ole Miss. 2 o'clock, the first pitch coming up on Tuesday. You can follow along with more coverage from Omaha through the entire run for the Mountaineers at WVMetroNews.com. With the Golden Blue Report, I'm Daniel Woods.
8: 8:59 on the Morning News, and that's going to wrap up today's edition of the West Virginia Morning News on this Monday, June 15th, 2026. Have a great day, and we'll talk to you back here bright and early tomorrow morning with another edition of the Morning News. For our producer, Anthony A. Train Harmon, and for Daniel Woods, I'm Chris Lawrence, and you're listening to Metro News, the voice of West Virginia.
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9: The U.S.-Iran deal will be signed Friday in Geneva. I'm Dave Anthony, Fox News. Vice President Vance will be there, and he tells Fox,
10: people are very good over there at fighting each other. They haven't quite learned how to make peace. But I think under the president's leadership, we've turned over a new leaf. We're going to keep on working at it.
9: It's called a memorandum of understanding, extending the ceasefire while nuclear negotiations continue and allowing shipping flowing again through the Strait of Hormuz. And oil prices are falling as a result, down more than 5%. Gas is a half dollar cheaper than the peak of the Iran price surge last month. Analyst Tripoli Lundberg tells Fox,
11: it may end up to be the peak for the whole year, depending on whether the agreement

0: the played radio roundtables coming up for the next week or so. And then I will be back with you another live show coming up on Monday, June 22nd. Thanks for listening. And here's a previously recorded show of Radio Roundtable on the WJLS News Network. On the WJLS News Network. For First Thing of the Second with you. Hope you're having a great day. We've got Fox News and Talk Line coming up for you this morning, so stay tuned for that. Joining me in studio, somebody we haven't had in a while. I was looking back and saying, who could I get on the show? And I was like, we haven't had Natalie Coutts on here in a while. So, hey, how you doing?
1: Good morning. I'm well. How about you?
0: I'm doing well. How are things going with the city?
1: Things are going ahead. You know, we're going to have glitches and problems, but every city has glitches and problems. And to assume that we're the only city that has vagrancy and some homelessness is kind of nearsighted, because what I see, even driving through Raleigh County, you're always going to see people walking with their belongings. And in the outer reaches of the county, I've seen it recently. I paid more attention. Even these places that we want to model ourselves after also have those problems, maybe not as much because the population's not as dense. But I think people are beginning to understand that the current council really does care. We are looking ahead. We're trying very hard to push things forward. What I'm finding about any kind of government is that things move pretty slowly.
0: Very slow.
1: And that can be really frustrating. But we have a lot to offer here in Beckley. I just wish that our residents understood how hard, and I'm not patting myself on the back by saying council, but it is a hardworking council. But also, our departments, our employees work incredibly hard. And I think instead of getting on a Facebook forum and complaining and making these blanket statements about whether this department doesn't care, that department, if you have a complaint, call your council person. Or call that department head on, because they'll tell you the truth. Yeah. You know, we have, for example, we have a paving list. Is it numerically numbered? No, because they begin in this area. There's something else in that area, you know, and so on. So they can't give you a definite date or a definite order, but there is a paving list each spring. And those are the streets that the county has decided needed that work this time. We don't pave the whole city every year, obviously. But if you want to ask a question, call your ward council person, call City Hall. But just remember, everybody who is working for the city wants to be a part of a better city.
0: Yeah.
1: And so let's remember, when we're criticizing our employees, those folks work incredibly hard, all of them.
0: Yeah, I think, and two, to that point, when you ask, you know, for people to call in if you got a complaint, take a couple of deep breaths before you call. And understand, you know, if you go in there and start yelling, screaming, you're just going to, I don't want to say you're going to turn them off, but I mean, it's call and be nice about it. Say, hey, look, I'm just kind of wondering, what is the situation with this? Say, I have some concerns, fine, but don't start calling and yelling. I think sometimes that kind of defeats the purpose a little bit. And yelling at people who really don't have the say to give you the answers that you need. A lot of times you'll just take the complaint down and you move it up the chain, unless they do get in contact directly with, you know, a city council member or somebody.
1: And also remember, the ladies that answer the phone at City Hall to direct your calls elsewhere, they just answer the phone. They can't solve whatever problem you have. So let's just give some grace and take it easy.
0: Yeah, I mean, I understand. It gets frustrating at times, but we all have things that are frustrating us, to think that my problem should be taken care of first. Doesn't work that way.
1: No, unfortunately, we'd all like to have our wants and needs and all done first, covered first, but it doesn't work that way.
0: No, if it was that case with me, I said, let's get this sports complex done. Let's get this stuff done. Let's go, let's go, let's go, let's go. Why are we waiting on? But I understand, in conversations I've had with everybody, that it's going to take a while. We're close to some things, but it's going to take a while. And you start seeing some things. I took my wife to work this morning, and I noticed across from where the Veterans Museum is, there's a new tile place that took over that little general store.
1: Yeah, I saw
0: it. It looks nice. I know they're not open yet, but
1: that's another.
0: We are starting to see some of these things happen. You see a lot of ribbon cuttings going on. Numbers have come out. Once again, Raleigh County's fourth in the state as far as applications for new businesses.
1: Yes.
0: With Monongalia County.

0: with Berkeley County, with Kanawha County, and then boom, there's Raleigh County. Things are starting to go the right way, and we need to take those little victories that you see, like that building that looks really nice.
1: Yes, it does.
0: You know, and they put a lot of time and work into it. That's going to be fun. We've talked about what's going to happen up here in Uptown Beckley with the Fruits of Labor building, what's going on with that. Let's take these little victories and let's promote that, because that's the big thing right now.
1: You can't get foot traffic downtown with negativity.
0: Yes.
1: From the natives here.
0: Yeah.
1: So just be positive and be patient. And being patient is pretty hard for me. You know, I want things, I'm like you, I want things done right now.
0: Yes.
1: But do understand that all of those people that sit up on that dais on Tuesday nights to represent you all, we all do care. And I think overall, it's not just about my ward, Mr. Williams's ward, Miss Bullock's ward, Miss Dingus's ward. It's not about whose ward is what.
0: Mm-hmm.
1: It is the fact that we're here for the whole city.
0: Mm-hmm.
1: And I really love serving the people. I've tried my best to solve any problems that anybody has called me with. Some things are beyond my reach, but at least we can have a conversation. And I think everybody on council, from Mr. Evan Dewey, who is our new recorder treasurer, to the city manager, to the city attorney, and all seven of us care about the city of Beckley. I mean, I was out with a friend of mine going to visit a site. I wanted to see what was going on. And when we turned the corner, I said, you know, I really do believe in our city. And I really do care what happens here and all of the rest of your representatives care. But we can't know if there's a problem if you don't let us know.
0: Mm-hmm.
1: We don't, you know, I do survey my ward pretty often. I just drive through, drive down random streets to see what's going on. But until you tell us that there's a problem around your own residence, we may or may not know.
0: Yeah. Yeah. So we'll see what's going on. I mean, what can you give any updates on what is going on?
1: I know that Mr. Powell is working very hard on Fruits of Labor building. I see that he's given it a new coat of historically approved paint on the front. We do have Fridays in the Park beginning this weekend, this Friday. And that's from 11:30 to 1 every day. So that's something to look forward to. We have a meeting tomorrow night. Council has a meeting tomorrow night. And I do have what to expect here. It's not a real busy week. Some weeks we are there for hours and then we have a parking committee commission meeting or something like that. But this one's a pretty short one this time. We're going to adopt some resolutions. One of them has to do with longevity pay increase for employees. The city's bank depositories, which, you know, is not exciting, but something we need to cover. End of year budget review. Resolution approving Beckley Parking Commission's recommendations, amending and updating the city's South Fayette Street parking lot. So, solving some more parking issues. New business, we're going to take bids for a truck for the fire department.
0: Okay.
1: And there probably will be an executive session. And I also want to state that when we go into those executive sessions, it's not because we're hiding anything from the public, but you can't talk about new, current, or potential employees publicly. And you also can't discuss business deals publicly until those are solved and agreed upon. Mm-hmm. And then the public will know and be able to make public comment and all that. But those are the things we're covering in tomorrow night's meeting.
0: Okay.
1: So if you have an interest, if you have public comment about anything, come on up.
0: Yeah. So you got that going on. And you mentioned a couple of other things that I wanted to talk about, the land reuse agency, because I know you're a big part of that.
1: Yes.
0: What's going on? Anything that you can report on that?
1: Well, actually, some good things are going on because we are able to make some purchases. The city is able to make some purchases at a tax sale. And another thing that I want the citizens to understand about this land reuse agency, we cannot implement eminent domain. That's not a part of what this is, and that's a misconception.
0: Mm-hmm.
1: But the good thing about it is that, let's say you live next to a dilapidated property that's been torn down, and now that land is just there. The city has the option to offer that vacant property.

0: to the adjacent property owner. And it's usually, it looks like it's going to be a pretty small bill. Now, we were very conservative about the properties that we bought this time because we're new. We don't want to make mistakes. We don't want to use up our surplus. But we're very conservative with what we're purchasing. And those mostly are things that the city has liens on that are also tax delinquent.
1: Yeah.
0: So we were extremely careful this time.
1: Is there, what when you look at trying to buy some of this stuff, what do you look at? Do you look at land that could possibly be used commercially? Or is it, do you put a focus on, you know, private land and stuff like that? Not private land, but land, homeowners that, that they could use. What do you look at when you look at that?
0: Well, we have lots of expertise on our committee, and one is an engineer. So of course he's looking at feasibility. If we sell this, if we market it to somebody, can it actually be used for this purpose? We also look at the feasibility of something being able to go into that spot. We have all the zoning maps and everything, so we know if it's residentially or business approved. So I've learned a lot. You know, we have, like I said, we have an engineer, we have someone that specializes in infrastructure, we have an attorney, we have two council members, Ann Worley, who was in the property business for a long time, so she can guide us a lot. We have really good people on there. I'm really excited as to what else is going to happen, what else we'll be able to do. But it's kind of flying the plane while you're learning to fly the plane. But we do have everything in place, all of our paperwork. We're filed with Secretary of State. We've done it all correctly with the help of people like Mr. Dewey and code enforcement. We really do have a good team there. I have a lot of confidence.
1: The other thing I can, and because of all the loopholes with zoning, I have no idea if this is city land or county land. But as I was taking my wife to work, I looked over and saw that great, you know, as we talked about, that great new building coming in. Then I looked over right in front of the armory, that vacant land.
0: Yes.
1: That's ready to be developed. I mean, they've already done the work to it. It's right there. I mean, I don't know if that's county land, if that's in the city.
0: I believe that, well, I'm not sure how it's zoned.
1: Yeah.
0: I don't know that the limit reaches out that far. I'm uncertain
1: but
0: about
1: I'm just,
0: that.
1: I was just thinking about that. I said, man, that's a big piece of land.
0: I believe that's privately owned, though, because
1: Okay.
0: I believe there was a plan at one time for the gentleman
1: to have a car dealership.
0: To have a car dealership there, and something happened that didn't happen.
1: Yeah, but I did see a for sale sign up there now for it.
0: Yeah,
1: I just think, man, that'd be great. And I think some of that maybe comes in because we've all talked about quite possibly where this Raleigh County Stiff and all this development might be going in that area,
0: right
1: around that area. So Gray maybe
0: Flats.
1: They're waiting on that. Just to see what happens. I did notice on Great Flats Road, I was going to Woodrow's graduation Saturday, there is something being built up on top. So, I mean, there's things going on.
0: Yes.
1: But that's one big, you know, we talk about flat land in Beckley, and there's not a lot of it. That's a big
0: parcel.
1: It's a big parcel. And I just didn't know if anything was being talked about. But
0: well, and I was surprised, too, thanks to the capabilities that we have technologically, we were able to just look at every house and every piece of property on that list via a large screen so that the whole committee could view the same thing at once. I'm sorry, I'm a little hoarse this morning.
1: Fine.
0: But that was so much easier, too, than having to look through property maps and all that. We had all of that right in front of us.
1: Yeah.
0: That was really helpful. And like I said, our engineer can look at it and say, there might be flooding problem there or... You know, we might need to surrender this property to add to something else the city owns. Things like that. We consider those kinds of things.
1: It's interesting to me. I was, you know, you want to know, you want to see the city move forward and things like that. So you see things like that. So I didn't know. But, yeah, that's kind of interesting. And that's good. I think it's good that we have the Land Reuse Agency.
0: Oh, yeah.
1: To do some of these things because it needs, if not, they're just going to sit there.
0: Well, and it also helps us to be able to file for more grants, apply for more grants because of dilapidated buildings and infrastructure and those kinds of things. So I look forward to seeing what we can do with that as well.
1: You know what else will help me get some more grants too? Close these loopholes a little bit.
0: I'm trying, Fred.
1: I know. I've been, ever since I've started this show, I don't know how long I've started this show. I've always talked about that because it just doesn't, it doesn't make sense to me. And I know I'm not in these conversations. I don't have a business in this area. I get that part of it.
0: Right.
1: I just look at it from the standpoint.

0: standpoint of it's so confusing to be, well, you're in the city here, but you're not in it here across the street. That doesn't make sense to me. Mm-hmm. To me, I think if we could find a way to close these loopholes to where you have more population, which would open you up to more grants, property values would go up. I understand businesses in these areas might have to pay a little bit more taxes. I think there's things that you can do to work around that.
1: Well, the state grants some tax relief to new businesses.
0: See, yes, that's what I'm saying. I mean, I think there's things that can be done instead of just looking, nope, I don't want to do it because I don't want to pay. I don't want to pay more taxes. Well, if you're a homeowner that's in the county, but you got something across the street that's in the city,
1: right?
0: You get included into the city, your property value will go up.
1: Well,
0: right?
1: And
0: am I wrong on that?
1: No, you're not wrong on that. And here's another thing that's really important, and I don't know why people are so resistant, because it truly is just a head count. You know, you're not having information used against you or whatever. Please answer the census the next time around. The city of Beckley could have gotten so much more money had more people, especially in some wards that need more improvements.
0: Yeah.
1: If we had had a better count during the census, that would have made a huge difference to federal tax dollars.
0: And I go back to what I've said earlier, too. If you are a homeowner that lives in the county, across the streets of the city, where do you say you live? You live in Beckley. You say you live in Beckley. Okay, let's become a part of the city. Yeah, come on. But anyway, that's one of my rants. The other rant that I have, and I didn't know if I was going to bring this up, but I'm going to, because you are you were a teacher for so many years. I know you went to a lot of graduations.
1: Yes.
0: I went to Woodrow's graduation on Saturday. Great job, everybody. I mean, 270 some kids we were over with about an hour and a half, which I thought was amazing. Great job how it ran. Everything was great. The kids acted great and everything. The one thing I didn't like, and I don't know if you've seen this before. I understand if you have to leave early because you've got a job or something like that, you have to go to. I get that. But to get up once they call your kid's name and leave, you should stay. Because what happened, and I noticed this, they had the class president was the last to speak. His speech,
1: oh my,
0: people were leaving. And they had been leaving the entire time. So there was a lot of noise that was going on. And this is not the fault of the school. This is not the fault of the Board of Education. These are just people up in the stands that decide, well, my kid got announced, I'm leaving. I always think that you should stay till the end. I understand the armory seats are not comfortable. I sat there and I could hardly walk when I got up. It's not comfortable. I get that. It was hot in there because they had to turn the air conditioners off because of this. I get that. But show some respect, I think, for these kids who worked hard on that speech and got up in front. And it's not easy to do when you've got the armory full and it was packed. I mean, over 3,000 people there. I get it, but it's not easy for those kids. And then you throw people walking down, leaving, talking the entire time. That's not, if you're not used to that, that's tough for these kids. I think we've got to take a step. I'm trying to find the right way to say, because I don't want to get people upset, but I
1: decorum.
0: Do. Yes, yes. And just show respect for those kids. That's their day.
1: I am so glad you brought that up because, yes, being a teacher, I've attended a lot of graduations at all levels. Yes, we should stay. And I'm like you, I understand if you have a job, you have to hurry off to.
0: If there's something that you have to, or if you're a parent that needs to get home and get the party ready. Okay, fine. I can even, okay with that. I would suggest move the party later, but I'm just saying, I mean, that's okay. But to get up just because you want to leave and please, you know, if it's because you got to go outside and smoke a cigarette or something like that. That's not acceptable, I don't think. I was sitting there, I was like, man, this is not good. You know, just show some respect for this kid who's up here.
1: Yeah, and it's
0: talking.
1: Hard sitting there. I agree. But you know what? There are lots of things in life that are not pleasant but are still worth it.
0: Yeah.
1: And, you know, my last name was at the beginning of the alphabet when I graduated back in the Stone Age. But my parents would have not dreamed of getting up and leaving because I had almost the whole place full when I went through that line.
0: Yeah.
1: Okay. In light of today's mores, though, the kids that graduate last, you know, too bad for them. There's just not, and it's only fair. And yes, I'm going to use that word because, as you said, when a child has worked that hard, no matter if they're at the tip top of the class or somewhere else on that roster, they've worked to get there and they deserve that. And also, and this will probably upset some people too.

0: it's not that graduation has to be all solemn, but could we not have cowbells, air horns, and all these other noisemakers? I understand you want to celebrate your graduate, but this is a graduation. It is not a football game.
1: Yeah, yeah.
0: You know, I love all those noisemakers at a WVU game too.
1: Yeah, yeah.
0: But it's not appropriate for the
1: graduation. I think there's ways. I think you let the kids have fun.
0: Mm-hmm.
1: I mean, there were kids for the Beckley graduation that had, you know, the poppers and things like that when mm-hmm. they got on stage. There was some dancing. Let them enjoy that. That's fine.
0: Mm-hmm.
1: That's what it's about. And I was thinking there as they announced the last one, the last student. How great would it have been if the place was packed and you got a standing ovation when her name was announced that it was over number one? And, you know, just to have that, I mean, there, to me, it's just, I don't know. I went back and forth ever since Saturday. Should I mention this? Should I talk about this?
0: It's a courtesy.
1: But it just bugged me. It just mm-hmm. bugged me. I mean, if my name was Z,
0: mm-hmm.
1: I was the last one announced and I had people walking out. Yeah, I wouldn't. Mm-mm.
0: Yeah.
1: To me, that's just not.
0: Let's just treat everybody's kid with respect.
1: Yes, yes, exactly. And who knows, maybe that kid that was announced last didn't have family there.
0: You never know.
1: You never know. And then them saying, wow, this is just typical. Who knows?
0: Well,
1: you know, and let's show that respect for those kids who worked hard.
0: That, so. And also stop vilifying kids because they're kids.
1: Yeah.
0: And I know that we live in a different society than what you and I grew up in, but I did interviews a couple of weeks ago at ACT on the kids that were exiting from those different programs. And I nearly cried when I saw the skills that those kids had. Those teachers at ACT have prepared those children for the workforce.
1: Yeah.
0: They have taught them how to do a resume, how to get letters of recommendation, how to introduce yourself. I was amazed, and I won't mention which program I was interviewing the kids from, but it just gave me a whole lot of hope.
1: Well, that's what I have said that a lot of times. I had the opportunity, of course, being affiliated with the athletics.
0: Mm-hmm.
1: I talked to these kids a lot. And I said, once you talk to these kids, you feel better about the future. You really do.
0: Yes.
1: And I had a chance to interview Maya Panta, who is going to Princeton University, engineering. And mm-hmm. her three choices were Princeton, Harvard, and Columbia.
0: Mm-hmm.
1: We're going to be okay. And it gives you that sense of that. But then you go to this graduation, you see those kids with smiles on their face, and, you know, it just, to me, it just bugged me
0: mm-hmm.
1: when it was going on. I was just like, man, we just need to find a way to just sit in your seat for an extra 15, 20 minutes.
0: We also had a young lady at Independence High School who had a choice between several Ivy Leaguers.
1: Yeah.
0: And she chose Harvard, and I don't guess Susie Raines will mind if I drop her name, but she is going to Harvard in the steps of her older sister who is finishing at Harvard. And I just think it's wonderful.
1: Amazing. It's amazing. Those kids should be celebrated.
0: Yes, they should.
1: So anyway, that's just my venting. And since this is the only show I'll do until Friday, I'm talk sports on Friday. I wanted to get that out there. And I didn't know if I should have brought it up or not, but I just, you know, sometimes I just see things that just bug me, and that just bugged me.
0: Yes, I understand what you're saying.
1: All right, we got to go. I appreciate you coming on the show, as always. City Council member meeting coming up on
0: tomorrow
1: night. So 5:30. So if you have any comments,
0: make
1: them good. You know, good comments. Let's start, you know, all the negative stuff. Let's just get some of the good stuff going. So there you go.
2: West Virginia Metro News, I'm Jeff Jenkins. State lawmakers are at Canadian Valley Resort State Park in Tucker County for monthly interim committee meetings. Members of the House and Senate have a full day of meetings scheduled today. They made site visits yesterday and will again tomorrow. About a dozen lawmakers hiked in the Dolly Sods Wilderness area Sunday. Four public hearings in the books. Now, next up for the Marl Transmission Line Project is an evidentiary hearing before the State Public Service Commission the last week of October. NextEra Project Senior Project Manager Caitlin McCormick says between now and then, developers will continue to educate the public about the project, including the employment benefits.
3: Skilled construction jobs that will be just for the West Virginia portion of the project over the two-year construction timeline for the project. That's going to be skilled trades, $37 million in payroll over that construction period here in West Virginia.
2: Most everyone who spoke at the public hearing spoke against the proposed transmission line. That one's smart. West Virginia gave up unearned runs late in last night's game with North Carolina in the College World Series, losing 5-2 to the Tar Heels.
4: Those two errors in the seventh, though, were uncharacteristic for the Mountaineers because they were the best fielding team in the Big 12, a really good fielding team. And throughout the game last night, they also made a couple of just outstanding defensive

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0: welcome in this, or actually, not in the studio, on the phone, Mr. Jordan Maynard, Delegate Jordan Maynard joins us this morning. How are you, sir?
1: Fred, I'm happy to join you in person anytime you want, sir.
0: Hey, anytime you want to come up, man. I know being on the phone's a little bit easier as far as meeting purposes and going and doing what you got to do and busyness, so I get that. But yeah, anytime you want to come up to the station, man, it's all good. You can do that.
1: We're going to make that happen soon.
0: Cool. All right. And I know that we haven't had you on for a little while just because you have had so much going on, busy things going on. Plus, you made a little bit of a trip overseas. So busy time. But before we get into all of that, I wanted to give you a chance, first of all, just to share your thoughts on the sudden passing of a Supreme Court Judge Armstead earlier this week, 60 years old. That came as a shock, I think, because I don't think a lot of people knew exactly that he was not feeling well. But 60 years old, man, and that's a heck of a loss for the state.
1: Yeah, Tim Armstead, he was battling sickness for some time, and you know, the humble guy that he is, he didn't advertise it. He didn't, you know, feel sorry for himself. He didn't parade it around. But I can tell you, Tim Armstead wasn't just a good man; he was a great man. And he was respected by everyone. He was always kind to me. Matter of fact, gave me a lot of good advice when I came into the House of Delegates for the first time. He obviously served the state honorably as Speaker and Chief Justice of the Supreme Court. And, man, he'll be missed. I mean, even both sides of the aisle just respected this man to the utmost.
0: Yeah.
1: And my heart goes out to this family, and, you know, we're gonna honor his memory soon.
0: That's the one thing that I've taken away from everything that I've read and the comments from other people, no matter what side of the aisle they're on, is the respect that they had for him and what he did with his service, not only in the legislature, but then as he moved on to the Supreme Court judge.
1: Yeah, and I just can't say enough. I mean, anybody that can become Speaker of the House of Delegates is obviously, you know, well-respected by a great many people. But he was always extremely respectful and kind. He listened, and he just really treated everybody equally and with respect. And again, served the state honorably. He's one of those rare figures that just universal adoration across the aisle. So he'll be missed. He left good memories. And I just hope that all of us can try to live up to the standards that he set when he was here.
0: Yeah, no doubt about it. All right, let's move forward a little bit and talk about some things going on. First of all, talk about your trip overseas last week. How did that go?
1: Well, Fred, as I told you, I'm still recovering, man. It was an eight-hour flight there, but about 5 hours ahead of time. So, you know, first day or so, you're adjusting to your new schedule and new sleep patterns and all the like, but it was fantastic. I'm really glad that I went. I went over with several of the delegates. It was actually a legislative trip, and, you know, they were hosting the Irish American Conference. A lot of state legislators from across the country went over there, and, you know, it's about promoting good relations and building support. You know, West Virginia has one of the highest per capita Irish populations in the country. Obviously, your Massachusetts and Boston and those areas have high concentrations, but West Virginia also has a high concentration. You know, Ireland looks a little bit like West Virginia. Instead of mountains, they have rolling hills and ocean coasts, and it's one of the things that when the Irish delegation has been over here, they've made mention of. They feel at home in West Virginia. You know, beyond the conference, part of my motivation for joining the trip was for economic development purposes. Anytime we go somewhere, we want to bring something back. We want to bring investment back, dollars to the state, bring jobs and investment. And, you know, I think from this trip, we're going to start seeing some more of that in the near future.
0: When you look at some of those things that

0: a little bit. You know, one of the big things that a couple of the companies that we spoke to are looking for is mass warehousing and distribution. And, you know, we always talk about West Virginia being so centrally located on the East Coast. I mean, we are truly, I mean, it gets, you know, kind of, you know, we say this all the time. We are touching the majority of the population of the United States within, you know, a day's drive. And so it's one of the reasons that Amazon decided to locate there off of Interstate 64. We are well positioned to land a lot of these, you know, manufacturing, warehousing, and distribution companies. And they are looking at investing millions upon millions of dollars in select locations in West Virginia for that purpose. You know, they've got a lot of heavy equipment things that they need to transport and distribute. And again, we're just centrally located. And one of the areas that's an emphasis and a target is at several of our airports in West Virginia. You know, we have, well, Charleston, you know, is probably a bit landlocked. You know, we have everything from Bluefield to Beckley up to Martinsburg in Mon County. We have several airports that, while small and don't have, you know, tons of commercial service, have a lot of opportunity and high ceilings and space to grow. You know, we've done a lot of investment out here at the Beckley-Raleigh County Airport, and I think we can take advantage of that and capture a lot of that. And that was one of the companies that we visited, and I'm not going to say much more right now, but I'll say be on the lookout for some good news over the next year in relation to this.
1: Does some of these businesses that you talk to that want to bring in, kind of like what Amazon does, is that as you're seeing more interest here in Southern West Virginia because you do have Amazon coming here and probably opening up their facility, I've heard, by October, is that kind of piqued the interest for some of these other businesses to say, hey, well, if Amazon's coming here, maybe this is a good place for us to be as well?
0: No doubt. And obviously, it's a huge selling point for us. Anywhere we go now, we can say, hey, you know, Amazon's here. It's the largest company in the world. Why wouldn't you want to be here? Mm-hmm. It just makes selling West Virginia so much easier when somebody pioneers the way like Amazon has.
1: Yeah.
0: And so, again, from a warehousing distribution standpoint, you know, nobody does it more and better than Amazon. And so if they're doing it, you know, other companies are going to be looking at that. It does roll into one of the issues that I've beat this dead horse, you know, probably every time I've been on the show, Fred, about sites.
1: Yeah.
0: And having locations ready to go for companies. And that's something that we have to keep our focus on and we have to keep investing in. And if we do that, I promise you, these companies will come. They will set up here. They will set up their operations here, and they'll employ people here. And so I'm hopeful, you know, over the coming next year or two, we can continue to invest in our sites and move the ball forward on that front.
1: When you look at some of these things going on, of course, all this kind of ties in with what you're working on with the Raleigh County Stiff Project and some of those incentives that we hope to start seeing the benefits from very soon and making some announcements coming up soon as well about what could be coming with that area. With that recent sale of Jackie Withrow Hospital, and the Stiff District is kind of along that property as well. Does that change anything? Have you been able to talk to the folks who have bought the building or bought Jackie Withrow Hospital? Does that change anything when it comes to the Raleigh County Stiff Project?
0: No, it doesn't change anything at all. In fact, that you know, the project is still moving forward. There's a lot of planning going on. Obviously, it's in close proximity, but it was never part of our, you know, original plans or anything of that nature. So I'll be honest with you, I'm still waiting to hear for my good contact with the company itself. Obviously, there's some things swirling about lawsuits and trying to stop the sale and this and that. I'll be honest with you, I don't know what legal footing there is. The governor's office did call me and brief me on some parts of the deal, but we still want to get our eyes on the contract. We want to understand what's transpiring and make sure ultimately that those people that are there, the residents that are there, are taken care of, and then the workers that are there are taken care of. We can't just, you know, offload something and wash our hands and not take any responsibility for the people that we've been, you know, that have been under our care.
1: That's the one thing about this that I've read about this company that has come in and what they have said. They have said, hey, everybody has a job. They will continue to have a job. Of course, they have to go through the application process, but they're going to have a job, and the patients will be taken care of. And this is a company that, from what I have been reading about and have –

0: hospitals like this all across the country. This is their business. This is what they know how to do. They have come in and said that they want to build 3 to 5 new facilities. I would bet a lot of money that Jackie Withrow would be one of the facilities they want to rebuild, because we, as we have talked about, 3/4 of that beautiful building, and it is a beautiful building, it's just old and outdated, and a lot of that building cannot be used right now, it would make very good sense for a new building to be at somewhere on that property or around that property, who knows where. But it looks like that, I would think that would be a no-brainer, that that's going to be a new facility.
1: I couldn't agree more. And everything that I've read about this company is that they have a 5-star rating. They've done many of these kinds of projects all over the country, and they've got a really good reputation, which I'm really glad to hear and know. And yes, once I have those conversations with this group, I will be fiercely advocating for a new facility to be located in Beckley. We don't need to move it anywhere else. We've got plenty of places that this thing could be built on as part of their contractual obligation. And so I will be advocating for that. And anything we can do to help from a county standpoint, we need to get behind and make sure that they do.
0: Yeah, that whole area could see, and not only because of the Raleigh County Stiff Project, what we're talking about with that 168, how many acres with the Stiff Project?
1: Oh, yeah, well, there's 1,600 acres.
0: 1,600 acres. I couldn't remember. 1,600 acres, and then you throw in what that area could look like if they do decide to build a new hospital around that area. Plus, you've got still have the veterans nursing home that's coming into that area as well. I mean, that whole area is just going to look.
1: There's a lot happening.
0: Whew, it is a lot. And, I mean, it's going to be amazing to see that the way it looks here coming up in the near future. And
1: it's, Fred, I can tell you this. I'm just, you know, I've never, you know, if you hear people sometimes speak negatively about the area, about, you know, Beckley or Raleigh County, West Virginia, and I just refuse to even acknowledge anything like that.
0: Yeah.
1: Because we have so much potential here. We're demonstrating and proving that, hey, you just put a little effort in, we got some things happening right now. We've got some movement, we've got some shaking going on, and good things are on the horizon even beyond what's already been announced.
0: Yeah.
1: And so I am so optimistic, and I'm so proud of the work that's been done by a lot of people and a lot of groups. And I couldn't be more excited for what the future holds.
0: No, I agree with you. And I'm like you. I see the negative comments. I hear the negative comments. And honestly, I'm tired of it. I'm tired of it. You know, I'm tired of the negative comments. Let's move forward and get everybody on the same page. I'm tired of hearing they don't want to see this as a college town, whether you want to admit it or not, it is a college town. I'm just tired of hearing the negative stuff with everything that comes up. Anything positive, you want to hear something negative about, and I'm just tired of it.
1: Well, and I think it's our duty to always spin that around and talk about the positive.
0: Yeah.
1: You know, it's always good to talk about that. And then, you know, to educate people, hey, good things are happening right now and good things are on the horizon. And so I'll continue to do that, and I hope everybody will.
0: Yeah. This is not a good segue for me because I talk about all the positive stuff and not negative stuff. And now I'm going to switch and we're going to talk about something that could be negative. But this is on the state level. PEIA, of course, little bit of tidbit information came out last week. I don't know if it was supposed to. About some of the meetings that were going on and maybe not as close to a decision as what the governor would want as far as wanting to have a special session. I've got a feeling, and you told me before we came on the air, you're kind of in the same boat as everybody else. When I ask if you think we'll have a special session, you have no idea. And that's the way I think a lot of people are, right?
1: I would lean toward, yes, we will have a special session. I just couldn't tell you when. I can't tell you, hey, it's going to be, you know, the September interims. Typically, we like to schedule these around the interims so we don't waste taxpayer dollars. You know, we're already there to meet and to plan and to, you know, discuss various things related to our committee work. It makes the most sense that if we're going to have one, it's probably, you know, going to be aligned with an interim, which we pick back up in September. And so, you know, stay tuned. Yeah, I think the governor will give us plenty of time. But I don't think there's going to be a special session until we have some broad agreement over what the framework of this is going to be. Mm-hmm. Because, you know, there are a million, everybody, you know, we've got 134 legislators. Everybody's got their own opinion about what should happen and what these things look like. And so coming to consensus is always hard on these big ticket items. Mm-hmm. I think everybody recognizes that the current system is unsustainable, but also everything that I've heard as far as a consensus is, you know, we don't want to change anything or tweak anything about

0: existing plans or people that are already on these plans in PEIA. Mm-hmm. And so I'll say my advocacy and what I'll fight for is, hey, I don't want to see any existing folks shell-shocked or sticker-shocked or, you know, anything happen, because people took these jobs with the understanding and the knowledge of what their plan was going to be. And while everybody's premiums and deductibles and all, you know, all the things related to health insurance have increased, we need to do our best to make sure that we honor our commitments to our state workers that have, you know, again, invested in the state, they, you know, they're working their jobs, and they took these jobs with the understanding that, that PEIA would be what it is. And so I want to make sure that everybody's, you know, taken care of. But also, you know, we may need to be looking at some things such as tweaks to, you know, future employees to make this more sustainable for everyone. And so there are various things on the table right now. I can't give you the detailed plans right now because I haven't seen the total crafted bill yet. But I can tell you that I think we're going to have a special session. I think we're going to be focused on trying to tweak plans and programs and maybe have, even have new offerings such as, you know, the Big Beautiful Bill that passed offers a lot more in the way of health savings accounts, which is going to be fantastic for us in the plans that we craft, because we can tailor our plans to, you know, have more to do with health savings accounts, as an example. So there's many, there are a lot of moving parts to this, and so I would just say stay tuned. I expect a special session, but couldn't tell you when right now.
1: I was talking to Senator Roland Roberts yesterday on the show, and he mentioned, of course, you've got September interims coming up, but then you cannot have a special session in October because interim meetings are going to be a pipe stem. So then you're looking into, if you don't have it in September, which I'm guessing, what, a couple of weeks?
0: Maybe, yeah, that's
1: a
0: right.
1: A week from Monday, I think. Is that right?
0: Correct.
1: So if you don't have it then, you probably won't have it in October because of the interim meetings being a pipe stem. Then you're looking into November.
0: Yep.
1: Then you're starting to look at the midterm elections. That throws stuff into the mix as well. It's interesting to see. I mean, I when you look at the step back and look at the out front, I don't know if there can be a special session.
0: Well, Fred, let me say this. I believe, and somebody can correct me if I'm wrong later, I believe October is in Charleston. I believe November is actually in
1: Charleston. Oh, okay. All right. So, okay.
0: There would be opportunity to do one. I believe October 5th through the 7th, somewhere in there.
1: And then November is
0: September 7th through the 9th. Yep.
1: Okay.
0: But I'll double check that soon. Okay. I believe we have September, October, but you're right. I mean, it's crunch time if you're going to do a special session. And I believe the intent was, in order to get the PEIA board kind of focused and on the right track for the offerings for the next plans that roll out next year, I think there was a motivation to get something done so that they could begin working on that and do that in time for the new plan rollouts. And if you delay, there's not enough time to roll out and do all the, you know, actuary analysis, et cetera, for the new plans that would roll out. And so that's kind of the reason, and the book, because I questioned that. I mean, I was in those meetings, and I questioned, I'm like, why are we in a rush to do a special session? We can just do this in January, and that was the reason why. It's actually a really good reason.
1: Yeah, so, I understand the reason why for it as well. But, you know, the one thing about it is you kind of want to be able to be that the only focus, right? That's the main focus, is trying to get something done for that, because once you get into the session, then you got to start worrying about other, you know, bills that come up, like riding on top of a motorcycle with no helmet, if that's going to be okay and get passed through. I mean, important things like that we have to talk about as well, you know?
0: Yeah. And I'll tell you, and Fred, it's funny you bring that up. I always tell people, look, there are thousands and thousands of bills that are introduced every single year. Some of them see the light of day. Some of them don't. Well, most of them don't, actually.
1: Yeah.
0: And at the end of the day, you know, there are pet things that get through. And I'll be honest with you. So as an example, you think that, you know, economic development is great for the state, and it's good for, you know, the entirety of West Virginia. But, you know, you could say that the Raleigh County Stiff Bill was a pet project and a pet bill because it was tailored to Raleigh County.
1: Yeah.
0: And so there's things that interest everybody there. You're right, though. This is a big ticket. This is not, you know, some lowly bill that somebody's district, you know, wants or needs. This affects, you know, thousands and thousands of state residents and workers and ultimately the state budget.
1: Yeah.
0: And so we do have to figure this out. We do have to give this our full attention, and I agree with you. I think we'll get something done.

0: sooner rather than later.
1: Well, some people in the northern part of the state might have thought that was a pet project with the Raleigh County Stiff, but I was so sick and tired of hearing jobs coming to that northern part of the state, we need to get some down here. So I'm glad.
0: That's right.
1: I'm glad we got that. I mean, it's time for us to get some of that big money and get some of those jobs, big, well-paying jobs here in the southern part of the state. So I'm so glad that that is going – we're going to see that happen eventually. It's going to happen here. So we look forward to that as well. All right. Anything else real quick before we let you go?
0: Yeah, so we'll talk more about this maybe next time, but there's been some interest of looking at the Promise Scholarship.
1: Okay.
0: And again, you know, and everybody's in support of the Promise Scholarship, but, you know, should there be some reform given to the Promise Scholarship to say, look, if you're taking advantage of taxpayer dollars in West Virginia and we're putting you through school, do you have an obligation to at least work here a few years after you graduate? That's something that doesn't currently exist. And I for one, am all for looking at some tweaks to the Promise Scholarship to say, look, you know, if we're spending the taxpayer dollars to put you through college and school, you know, maybe you need to give back to the state of West Virginia a few years after you graduate. Yeah. And so that's something we're going to be looking at, and I don't know what form that takes or what the, you know, amount is, but that's something I'm definitely interested in taking a look at.
1: And also, too, from that standpoint, you have them stay here for a couple of years to work if they get that Promise Scholarship. They might find out they really like it here and want
0: Absolutely.
1: To stay. You know, that's another positive thing with that as well. We've got to find a way to try to keep our youth, if they go away to college, to come back, and if they stay here to go to college, to stay here. We've got to look at that. That's something that we got to do, because we keep on talking about, you know, school enrollment, population, we've got to find a way to bring those young people back to set up roots here and, you know, raise the family.
0: Economic development, my friend. Let's bring them close. Let's offer careers.
1: No,
0: how about that?
1: No doubt about it, buddy. All right, we're going to get ready to let you go. I really wanted to start with this, but I didn't know what your thoughts were of it. The biggest news that happened of everything. And I really haven't talked about that much, but Travis Kelce and Taylor Swift getting engaged. That's like breaking news that, you know, I don't know if you've seen this or not, but I saw this online. I thought this was hilarious. There was, I think it was the University of Tennessee. There was a professor that came into class. They were supposed to have, I think he said it was the biochem midterm that day. But he put up the picture of Travis and Taylor, the video or the photo they released. He canceled class because of that. He said, I can't focus. You all can't focus. I'm canceling the midterm. Get out of here. And everybody left.
0: Unreal. Unreal. Pop culture rules the day, man. I don't have a response to that other than I'm very happy for them. They seem happy together. And, you know, I'm just glad that the NFL toned down the coverage this past season.
1: Could you imagine that happening in the middle of a legislative session? That came out there.
0: Oh, my God.
1: Speaker Hanshaw comes up and says, you know what? I can't focus today. Taylor Swift and Travis Kelce got engaged. We're dismissing for the day.
0: Fred, I can't believe they didn't do this in the middle of a football game, man. They missed an opportunity.
1: Yeah, they missed a huge opportunity. Well, I think what they might do is if Kansas City gets to the Super Bowl, there's rumors that Taylor is going to be the halftime entertainment.
0: Oh, jeez!
1: Can you imagine halftime? Because it's long too, so might as well just get the wedding over with at halftime. You know,
0: Fred, I'm going to admit this. So I actually have Kelce on my fantasy football team.
1: I do too. So. I do too.
0: Hope you're right.
1: I hope so. I mean, I hope he has a huge year, man. I hope this man, you know, because I got him on mine too. So, and my backup tight end has been really bad the past couple of years, but I had to pick him because he's a Falcon. So I had to pick him there. So that's why I never win like fantasy football stuff.
0: Too much loyalty.
1: Yeah, way too much loyalty, man. I got like four Falcons on my fantasy football team. They will do anything.
0: Well, they're due for a breakout year.
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3: A stock market surge. I'm Dave Anthony, Fox News, lifting the Dow to a new all-time high as it rises more than 600 points as the price of oil drops more than 5%, reacting to the deal between the U.S. and Iran. Vice President Vance intends to sign the agreement Friday and tells CBS this morning, be skeptical of what Iran is saying.
4: The hardliners in the Iranian system will overemphasize the benefits that Iran gets while underemphasizing all the things that they have to concede

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3: Again, on Wall Street, big gains. The Dow is up almost 600 points to a new all-time high this morning. The NASDAQ is gaining 633. The S&P 500 adding 115 points. One stock that's down this morning is Fox, dropping 17% after making a big deal.
4: Fox Corporation is buying streaming company Roku. It will pay $160 a share. It's a deal worth around $22 billion, including debt. More than 100 million global households stream with Roku. The deal will require approval from regulators. Fox says the acquisition will make it the third largest player in U.S. television by share of viewing, with an attractive mix of Fox's sports, news, and entertainment, along with streaming services Tubi and the Roku channel. Fox Corporation is parent company of Fox News. Ginny Cosella, Fox News.
3: At the movies, Steven Spielberg back on top of the box office.
5: Spielberg is back on top. His sci-fi adventure, Disclosure Day, opened at number one this weekend, pulling in $44 million domestically. It stars Emily Blunt and Josh O'Connor as unlikely partners out to expose a government UFO cover-up.
6: This 79-year cover-up of the truth has to end.
5: And the horror hit Obsession held strong in second place with $19 million in its fifth weekend. Carmen Roberts, Fox News.
3: They're planning a parade in Raleigh Saturday to celebrate a Carolina championship. The Hurricanes hoisted hockey's Stanley Cup last night, shutting out the Vegas Golden Knights 3-0 in Game 6 of the NHL Final. Coach Rod Brindamore won the Cup in Carolina as the team's captain 20 years ago and tells ABC,
7: I'm so happy for these guys. You know, I wanted as a player. I really wanted it, but I wanted it for these guys as a coach because it just means so much.
3: And I'm Dave Anthony. This is Fox News.
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Tonight, partly cloudy skies, overnight low 48. Sunshine Tuesday, high 75. Wednesday, sunshine and clouds, high 80. And then Thursday, cloudy with scattered showers and thunderstorms and the potential for severe weather. Thursday, high 81. It's your Metro News AccuWeather on the WJLS News Network.

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3: 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That's the phone number. That's the text line. Texters say, no deal to end the war yet, just an agreement to do a 60-day ceasefire to work out a deal. Iran is very clear about this. Oh, well, if Iran is very clear about this. Look, TJ, I'm not going to get all excited. Well, I don't get excited for much of anything, if we're being honest. But until we see the text of the deal, which has not been released, until we actually see something in writing and that is actually signed, I mean, we've been here before. There's a deal. There's a deal coming. We're going to sign a deal. We're going to sign a deal on Thursday. We got a deal worked out and then no deal worked out. So I'll believe it when I see it, and then we can start to assess whether it's a good deal, bad deal, or we're just right where we were 6 months ago. Who knows? But we don't know what it is yet.
4: MOUs are easier to make than a ham sandwich. I mean, easily made, easily broken. This counterparty has zero track record of keeping their word, agreeing to anything that they say. The terms of the MOU, I would dare say, we'll never see. We'll never see. And that would be to the Iranian benefit. It would be whether or not the U.S. would go along with it. But what's the schedule of the deal look like? Here's what I mean by that. Okay, we do this. They do that, right? It's a mutual stand down. What's the consideration for that? We talk about billions of dollars that could potentially go back into the Iranian economy, unfreeze assets over time. The vice president is talking about leverage. Well, if this is a ruse and nothing is solid when it comes to the nuclear part of the agreement, you're giving up that leverage. They talk about reopening the Strait of Hormuz. The Strait of Hormuz was open before we went into this. We went into this to ensure that Iran doesn't get or have a nuclear weapon. Now, look, we've blown them to bits, and that's great, but there's nothing to keep them from rebuilding and doing everything over. So we're just getting back something we already had, which is an open strait before we went into this deal. I also think the Iranian psyche, I mean, look, these guys, they embrace a radical agenda. They want war with the United States. They don't like us. How does this deal play in their mindset? I mean, is this a win? Is it, oh, we've showed the infidels yet again. Here we go. We've drug them out one more time, and we'll drag them out for another 2 years until a new guy is president that maybe won't come as hard as what Trump does. I have tons of questions about it. I'm not sold at all. We did all of this for what?
3: Well, to end up right back where we were. To your point, yes, it's a win for them, isn't it? Survive existing is a win for them, right? Yeah.
4: They're stringing us along, man.
3: That's why if Trump was going to go, we said this, what, six, how many every months we've been in there? If you're going to go in, you have to go in and do the thing. You can't have to do the thing because you can't apply Western values to the situation. They just don't think like we do.

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4: Over at WVMetroNews.com, we have comprehensive coverage from the just-completed high school baseball state tournament. George Washington, St. Albans, Frankfort, and Sherman. The Sherman Tide winning state championships over the weekend. We've got recaps, highlights, photos, and I think, Harrison will let me know if I'm wrong, but I think we've got the full game broadcast from the championships on Saturday on the Metro News TV app. We've got all the highlights at WVMetroNews.com. And I think we have 72 days, something like that, until football kicks off. So go grab a ham sandwich, because TJ mentioned ham sandwich. Now I'm kind of hungry. Go get you a ham sandwich and get ready, because kickoff ain't far away, as they say. But great tournament, great week. I thought Marshall did a fabulous job of hosting that for the first time. All of the staff from Marshall that helped out. Shout out to the CSC security staff, by the way. Those folks were out there in the sun for 7 days grinding, and they did a tremendous job. I thought it was a tremendous first year for the tournament there at Jack Cook Field. So well done to everybody involved, including the Metro News guys, who, you know, they did okay. I think they did all right this year. So, that's
5: all. Did you wear your sunscreen?
4: Buddy, I was indoors all day.
5: You didn't go out at all? Okay.
4: I didn't spend a lot of time out in the sun. I know better than that. I'm spoiled, TJ. I'm a spoiled member of the media. We stay where it's cool and there is plenty of snacks available. That's the, you know, we get two perks of the job. We get some potato chips and some water that we don't have to pay for. So, you know. Perks of the job, my man. Perks of the job.
5: Good for you.
4: 304-TALK, 304 is the text line, 800-765-8255. Couple of texts here before we clear for the top of the hour. I think Trump is trying to calm things before July 4th. Then after the Trump America 250 celebration, he will resume hostilities. They're thinking make things nice for the party, then 3 more months to get victory over Iran before the elections, says the texter. Here's a thought. All of these other countries that count on the Strait for ships that need to go through to secure trade, instead of sitting back and having us do all the dirty work and complain when it goes bad, how about actually having a united front and tell Iran basically knock it off or we're all going to come at you because everybody's fed up with them and their terrorist tactics, insists the texter.
6: Could build a pipeline, go the other way. Just take it out.
4: Texter says, I have always said that when a country does not care about killing their own people or anyone else, any country that wants one will get nuclear weapons. That wants one, okay, will get nuclear weapons. And they still have their nuclear materials, and they're not going to go in after them. Any country that wants a nuclear weapon bad enough will get them.

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0: 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It's all happening on Independence Day weekend in beautiful Ripley. Once you do it, you'll be back.
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4: SpaceX went public Friday, and in the process, Elon Musk became the first trillionaire in history. Maybe not as wealthy as King Solomon, but certainly on his way. The IPO priced shares at around $135. The stock opened at $150, climbed as high as $168, and closed at $161. That gave SpaceX a market capitalization of roughly $2.1 trillion. Forbes estimates Musk's net worth at approximately $1.1 trillion. And like a smooth-running Swiss watch, the left wasted no time vilifying it all. Democratic U.S. Senate candidate Graham Platner responded by saying, "Elon Musk just became the world's first trillionaire. Let's make sure he's also the last." Think about that. Not how remarkable, not what an achievement, not look at the innovation that made this all possible. No, let's make sure he's the last. My goodness, how far we've fallen to see that kind of thinking enter mainstream public discourse. Because lost in all the hand-wringing over Musk's wealth is a much more important story. Some 4,400 SpaceX employees became millionaires when the company went public. Many became multimillionaires. Some became deca-millionaires. There were even a few hecto-millionaires. That's $100 million plus. This wasn't limited to executives sitting in corner offices. It included engineers, technicians, support staff, and even cafeteria workers who received equity in the company. That's awesome with a capital A. Will it happen at every company? Of course not. Most startups fail. Many companies never go public. Investors lose money every day betting on ideas that never materialize. But that's the bargain. That's the risk. Think about the college graduate whose parents wanted him to take the safe route and sign on with General Electric. Instead, he rolled the dice and joined a little company called SpaceX. Today, he's semi-retired, a multimillionaire at 37. Only in America. And it wasn't just employees. Investors who bet on Musk, bet on SpaceX, and bet on a vision made money Friday. Lots of it. They could have lost every bit as easily as they gained. That's what investing is. So why do so many of the left portray success as something sinister? Why is a trillionaire treated as evidence of social failure rather than human achievement? My two cents? Because if people continue to admire extraordinary success, and they should, they may also continue to appreciate the economic system that made it possible. And that's a problem for those who prefer government control over private enterprise. On a day when Americans could have celebrated innovation, risk-taking, and vision, many instead chose resentment. And we wonder why some people respond to success of others with envy rather than inspiration. When achievement is constantly portrayed as exploitation, people stop focusing on what others have built and start focusing on what they don't have. That's not optimism. That's not aspiration. That's propaganda. And it's doing real damage to the American spirit.
5: All right.

0: beautiful monument, Reverend Mike Palmer from the Triumph Methodist Church, who I told him, as a reverend, I know he has a place in heaven, but he just went up higher in the land because right from the very beginning, and I could tell you stories about the Valley Fire Department where a young a lady who's an elderly lady took control of that firehouse and had a distribution point. But Reverend Mike, from day one, they were giving out like over 1,000 meals a day. We established a distribution point for all the supplies and donations we're getting taken out to there, Valley Grove and the Elm Grove. We had, but he never stopped. And from a few days after that, he had 9 crosses erected once we found everybody. And they are now in a permanent display there. But the monument is just beautiful. It tells, it not only honors those 9, but the community. There's a cardinal on there that is that God's message is we go on, and it's a perfect memorial, not only to the 9, but also all the victims, the 37 homes that were destroyed, the over 350 houses that were severely damaged, the other 300 houses that had other damage, and our long-term recovery team that we developed right afterwards. That's still active. We still have 23 cases. We're still helping people rebuild. We received a lot of donations and working with caseworkers. These people were involved. So it's been 1 year, but you know, we're still in the recovery process of this.
1: Lou Vargo, the director of Wheeling, Ohio County Homeland Security and Emergency Management Agency, we appreciate you being here, sir. I know it's a very difficult time, but it's the anniversary. This is Dave Allen. Thank you so much for being on the show with us today.
0: My pleasure.
2: Thanks, Lou.
1: 12:45, we are going to talk a little Mountaineer baseball. Last night, of course, the Mountaineers losing that game to North Carolina. They're back in action tomorrow afternoon, 2 o'clock our time, taking on Troy. They win that one, then they got to beat North Carolina twice. It's a tough road to hoe, as they say, but if anybody can do it, West Virginians can. We'll talk to Brad Howe when we come back. Stay with us.
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5: You know, Amanda, we've had a lot of fun with Brad and all of these interviews that we have done from Omaha. 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
6: All right, there you go. We're glad to have those reports. It's just been a lot of fun. It was just fun to watch so many people get into the game this weekend over the last, or Friday, you know, get over the into all of the action and to watch people talk about West Virginia. We know what a special place it is, but when you see other people paying attention in a way that's different and positive, it's a very nice thing.
5: Well, and I mentioned last year, for football fanatics like myself, this is the time of year that you're kind of on the, you know, you're kind of on the downswing a little bit and you're starting to look forward to college football season. Well, this has given Mountaineer fans something to be happy and jacked up about until the practice will start here in a couple of weeks. So good stuff, a little added Mountaineer fun for Mountaineer maniacs everywhere. Again, they play against Troy tomorrow afternoon at 2 o'clock, national broadcast on ESPN. We will take a break. Be back with more after this. Stay with us.
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7: The Iran deal is signed. I'm Chris Foster. Fox News. President Trump says there's an agreement to end the 108-day-old military conflict with Iran, and the Strait of Hormuz will be fully open to shipping traffic this week.
8: The deal's all signed, and the strait is already partially opened. As you know, they're doing a little hunting for a couple of mines that they've already found. But it's essentially ships are starting to go out. Now, on Friday, it'll be completely open.
7: He says the text of the deal will come sometime after Friday when a signing ceremony is scheduled. Oil prices are falling and stock markets are rallying. The Dow is up around 700 points today. At least 11 people are reported killed in Russian airstrikes across Ukraine, and a historic religious site is badly damaged.
9: Kyiv-Pechersk Lavra in Ukraine's capital is a monastery with origins in the 11th century. It was on fire overnight, just one location hit in a massive Russian bombardment. Ukrainian Prime Minister Yulia Sivridenko called it a brutal assault on our people and our heritage. Jonathan Savage, Fox News.
7: Russia blames the monastery damage on a U.S.-made Patriot missile used by Ukraine for air defense. Ukraine says no, there's wreckage of a Russian drone. The Supreme Court declines to hear the case of a former Trump campaign aide who wants to sue over surveillance.
10: After Carter Page was spied on for his work as a foreign policy advisor to then-candidate Trump in 2016, the Justice Department's Inspector General found the FBI's warrants to the FISA court asking to spy on Page were filled with errors. They were also criticized for relying on a dossier compiled by ex-British spy Christopher Steele. Page settled with the Justice Department under President Trump for over $1 million, with a DOJ spokesman saying the investigation against Page had been a political sham. Much of this related to the so-called Russia collusion investigation into the president himself. But lower courts said Page waited too long to file his lawsuit against the former FBI director and other federal officials.
7: That's Fox's Jessica Rosenthal. 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
4: 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Ryan Nicholson is our producer today. Open line West Virginia coming up at the bottom of the hour. 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
1: Tonight, partly cloudy skies, overnight low 48. Sunshine Tuesday, high 75. Wednesday, sunshine and clouds, high 80. And then Thursday, cloudy with scattered showers and thunderstorms and the potential for severe weather. Thursday, high 81. It's your Metro News AccuWeather on the WJLS News Network.

0: All right, welcome back. Coop, I saw you were tied up with our witty side character.
1: It happens.
0: It happens.
1: It happens.
0: Because there's other stuff going on here besides our show.
1: He's witting me.
0: With his wittisms.
1: Yeah.
0: I was going to say to you, we probably need to develop a new music breaking news bed just for legal issues.
1: Legal issues?
0: Just for legal issues, because I don't know. You know, I'm not a lawyer, and I don't even play one on the radio, but I mean, it just seems like this job is getting a little bit more complicated in terms of where sports and legal issues are colliding. I got a couple of them already with the Big 12 today. I don't know, what would be a good music bed for legal issues? Perry Mason,
1: man,
0: you know, I don't know.
1: I don't know. We want some people that are things that people will remember.
0: Oh, yeah. That's true. And I'm going to work on that.
1: Yeah.
0: I'll work on that as we have these pre-production meetings on air during the show.
1: I mean, we always have, like, there's tons of, like, faker beds out there. So,
0: yeah.
1: Like,

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1: All right. By the way, Coop, we're going to do an update on the All-Star balloting.
2: Oh, yeah.
1: So here's a trivia question. In all of the positions in the National League, between the Reds and the Pirates, how many players are listed in the top five of the voting?
2: Oh, zero. Paul Skeens.
1: Well, it's one. The answer is one. We'll let you worry about that in a little
2: all
1: bit.
2: All right.
1: Time now for the good, the bad, and the ugly from the weekend. Man, and there was just so much good stuff to pick from. Time to start the week with a segment that puts the spotlight on the best and the worst of the weekend. Puts things into perspective. We stole the title from one of our favorite movies, The Good, the Bad, and the Ugly. I've got my list. Coop has his. We have not seen each other's list, so let's begin. Coop, my good's a tie.
2: Okay.
1: I was really, really impressed with what happened at the state high school baseball tournament. They moved the thing to Huntington. Everybody seemed to really be fired up about that. We had some tremendous games. The weather, for the most part, was really good. But I got to tie it with, like, the Team USA men's national team, their performance against Paraguay in the first game of the World Cup on Friday night. They scored more goals in that game than the United States scored combined in the last World Cup. It really looked good. Team USA plays again on Friday against Australia. That's my good.
2: My good is I got to go back to the NBA Finals. I thought this was pretty interesting. There was a lot of great narratives in it. The first title for the Knicks in 53 years since 1973. Their first finals appearance since 1999. Jalen Brunson had 45 points in the clinching game, named the finals MVP. Being the 6'2 guard is a unicorn in this case. The Knicks trailed by double digits in all four of their wins, including 29 down in the third quarter. It's not one of the greatest series ever. It only went five games, but what a great story for the Knicks. And so I got to be, that's my good on the New York Knicks.
1: Quickly, my bad. Gene Shalit died on Friday. Did you see that? At 100 years old.
2: Yeah.
1: He was on the Today Show for 40 years, from 1970 to 2010. Doing book and film reviews. What are books? Yeah. What's your bad?
2: My bad has to do with a lemonade stand in South Boston that was held up by an armed robber and stole their money. This happened in eventually the person was caught and the cash box was recovered, but it was empty and his accomplice got away with the money. So that's my bad.
1: That was my ugly. The kids were 11 and 14.
2: And they were and the distraction was, hey, do you take Apple Pay?
1: Yeah.
2: And then they grabbed the box.
1: What's your ugly?
2: My ugly, man, this is hard to get into, but they're bringing Tupac back for a Japanese video game set in 1930s, envisioning what Tupac would be like today. I don't understand what any of that means, but it sounds terrible.
1: That's the good, the bad, and the ugly. A quick break. We're wrapping hour number one in a moment.
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3: From the WJLS News Network News Desk, I'm Alex Wiederspiel. An arson investigation in Raleigh County from last week has resulted in the arrest of a man. 33-year-old Kevin Michael Goodson is charged with three counts of second-degree arson and entry of a building other than a dwelling. He's being held on a bond of $250,000 in Southern Regional Jail. Investigators believe that Goodson entered a church and set multiple fires within the building and left handwritten notes throughout the property. There are no updates at this time on the Oak Hill City police officer injured last week. An officer was airlifted to Charleston General on Thursday. An accident involving utility trailers coming off a hitch of a tow truck and crossing the median injured the officer. A Fayette County man is facing charges after a police chase ended quickly on Route 19 Saturday night. Stephen West is charged with felony fleeing along with some misdemeanor traffic offenses. Police say West ran a red light and then nearly hit a sheriff's deputy at the intersection of Court Street and Maple Avenue in Fayetteville. Republican voter registration numbers have conquered another mountain state county. Boone becomes the 51st West Virginia county, flipping from Democrat to Republican by registration numbers. The latest at WVMetroNews.com. The state high school baseball tournament is officially in the books, with Sherman defeating Gilmer County, Frankfort winning their second title in three seasons by beating Logan, St. Albans topped Ripley, and GW edged Morgantown. Shady Springs' Tyler Wilhite earned Class AAA all-tourney honors in defeat. You can see the results of the tournament today at WVMetroNews.com. Check out the high school sports section. WVU's Steve Sabins has been named the National Collegiate Baseball Writers Association Coach of the Year. Sabins is in the midst

0: of a second historic season for a WVU baseball program, now in their first ever trip to the College World Series after winning their first ever Super Regional.
1: 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I'm Alex Wiederspiel, and you're up to date from the WJLS News Network News Desk.
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0: West Virginia Metro News. I'm Jeff Jenkins. Kanawha County Sheriff's deputies say they're investigating a man's death as a murder. Chief Deputy Sean Snuffer says the man's body was found near a burned-out car Sunday morning just off of Cabin Creek Road. Snuffer telling reporters last hour an autopsy was conducted today.
1: Based upon preliminary findings, the investigating officers are now treating this death as a homicide. The identity of the deceased has not been identified. Once the identity has been confirmed, we will give an update. This incident remains active and ongoing.
0: The cause of death has not been released. Snuffer did later confirm the victim was a man. State lawmakers are done with interim committee meetings at Canaan Valley Resort State Park. There were site visits Sunday, another one scheduled for tomorrow. Topics of discussion today included education funding, tourism, jobs, OB services in West Virginia, and data centers. There's a data center forum scheduled for tonight in Tucker County. Four public hearings in the books. Now, next up for the Marl Transmission Line Project is an evidentiary hearing before the State Public Service Commission in October. NextEra Project Senior Project Manager Caitlin McCormick says they'll continue to educate the public.
2: Skilled construction jobs that will be just for the West Virginia portion of the project over the two-year construction timeline for the project. That's going to be skilled trades, $37 million in payroll over that construction period here in West Virginia.
0: You're listening to Metro News for 40 years, the voice of West Virginia.
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2: An arson investigation in Raleigh County from last week has resulted in the arrest of a man. 33-year-old Kevin Michael Goodson is charged with three counts of second-degree arson and entry of a building other than a dwelling. He's being held on a bond of $250,000 in Southern Regional Jail. Investigators believe that Goodson entered a church and set multiple fires within the building and left handwritten notes throughout the property. There are no updates at this time on the Oak Hill City police officer injured last week. An officer was airlifted to Charleston General on Thursday. An accident involving utility trailers coming off a hitch of a tow truck and crossing the median injured the officer. A Fayette County man is facing charges after a police chase ended quickly on Route 19 Saturday night. Stephen West is charged with felony fleeing along with some misdemeanor traffic offenses. Police say West ran a red light and then nearly hit a sheriff's deputy at the intersection of Court Street and Maple Avenue in Fayetteville. Republican voter registration numbers have conquered another Mountain State county. Boone becomes the 51st West Virginia county, flipping from Democrat to Republican by registration numbers.

0: Sports, the latest at WVMetroNews.com. The state high school baseball tournament is officially in the books with Sherman defeating Gilmer County, Frankfort winning their second title in three seasons by beating Logan, St. Albans topped Ripley, and GW edged Morgantown. Shady Springs' Tyler Wilhite earned Class AAA all-tourney honors in defeat. You can see the results of the tournament today at WVMetroNews.com. Check out the high school sports section. WVU's Steve Sabins has been named the National Collegiate Baseball Writers Association Coach of the Year. Sabins is in the midst of a second historic season for a WVU baseball program, now in their first ever trip to the College World Series after winning their first ever Super Regional.
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1: 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Partly cloudy skies today, high 68. Tonight, partly cloudy skies, overnight low 48. Sunshine Tuesday, high 75. Wednesday, sunshine and clouds, high 80. And then Thursday, cloudy with scattered showers and thunderstorms and the potential for severe weather. Thursday, high 81. It's your Metro News AccuWeather on the WJLS News Network.

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5: All right, welcome back. 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
6: Was it something we said? He could have stuck around for an hour.
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8: Busy guy, I guess.
9: Work never stops for the West Virginia Music Hall of Fame, I guess.
10: When you're in the Hall of Fame.
9: I guess so. All right, let's play In or Out. Every day at this time, we focus on the stuff you talk about. At the office, we call it In or Out. The setup is simple. Three categories, food or beverage, gut reaction. Finally, this one's about a celebrity, the topics of which change daily. Let's get started with food or beverage. Coop, are you ready to go?
10: Yeah, I'm ready.
9: How about this? Cracker Barrel campfire meals are back for summer at locations nationwide. They're joined by a seasonal selection of campfire-inspired desserts, drinks, and Americana-inspired treats. There are three choices. campfire chicken, campfire beef, and the new campfire breakfast skillet. In the chicken one, you get a half chicken marinated with campfire spices, sealed in foil, slow cooked with sweet corn on the cob, redskin potatoes, carrots, grape tomatoes, and onions in a buttery broth. Cracker Barrel campfire meals, in or out?
6: I have to be in on the description itself, because all of that sounds delicious. But the truth of the matter is, it's always the kind of worst version of your favorite food.
9: I'm not going to disagree.
6: But I'll be in on it, though.
9: The picture looks awesome.
6: Sure it does.
9: The picture.
6: Not going to be a touch of seasoning on the entire dish.
9: The breakfast skillet has bacon, sausage, roasted red peppers and onions, Colby cheese, and 3 scrambled eggs. Then all seasoned with campfire spices. Man, I gotta be in on this. This sounds like something I would get. I'm going to be in on this. Okay, gut reaction is next. Oh, man, this is a crazy story. Here's a high school lacrosse team in Massachusetts that had to forfeit a state playoff game after photos showing players appearing to smoke cigars during graduation ceremonies. They suspended 6 players for violating tobacco rules affecting athletes. Angry parents claimed the cigars were fake, made from tea leaves, and provided a supermarket receipt as evidence. However, school officials discovered the receipt's timestamp was smudged, and it revealed that the tea was purchased 20 minutes before families were notified of the violations. The controversy escalated when police were summoned after 2 fathers had a heated confrontation with school administrators. Suspending a high school lacrosse team for smoking cigars at a graduation ceremony. In or out?
6: There's some, I don't, Carl needs to get into this when he gets back. Maybe he's not here today, obviously, but there's something rotten in our sports in places, man. There's something going on there. Yeah, I'm out on this story just in general. There's something performative from the athlete standpoint here that doesn't make a lot of sense for me. The reactions don't make a lot of sense. You get the parents involved with this thing, and of course, you know, my special unicorn kid doesn't need to hear by no stinking rules because of that. I don't know, man. There's a lot going on these days.
9: Well, how about the parents, though, with the receipt?
6: Yeah, they tried to fake,
9: they
6: right?
9: They tried to fake the receipt.
6: I mean, there's just a lot going on these days that's not good.
9: Yeah, you'll do anything for your kids. That's a crazy story.
6: Not that.
9: I'm out on that.

0: today, and they said that when this thing goes to court for Sorsby's eligibility, they want to try to see if they can get this thing ruled by August 28th, which I guess would be literally like hours, technically hours before Texas Tech's first game.
1: Yeah, how weird is it that a league is going to court to seek confirmation that it can enforce rules that one of its members has already signed on and agreed to follow?
0: Yeah.
1: And then, you know, the other thing to think about, if you're getting to the CFP level, the NCAA doesn't really run that. The CFP is a separate thing. So, you know, can the NCAA stop a team from getting a CFP bid and playing in it? I don't think so.
0: Yeah.
1: It's a separate entity. So just so many different angles to try to figure out what could happen. I think, you know, it's anybody's guess at this point.
0: Hey, finally and quickly, what are you hearing about the weather tomorrow for the early afternoon game for West Virginia?
1: No, it should be okay. It looks nice and warm. It's been windy. The wind has actually been reverse of its normal direction from what it's heard. It usually blows in at Charles Schwab Field, and it's been blowing out. We saw several home runs in today's game, so you can see the ball riding again. That might be a little bit of an advantage for Troy.
0: All right, got to leave it there. Hey, win or lose, I'll be talking to you later this week. Thanks, Kevin.
1: Certainly will. Thanks a lot, Dave.
0: 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Back with more in a moment.
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9: Back. Kind of an extended visit with Kevin Kinder, so this segment's relatively short, but I did want to mention that we have an update now on the voting for the Major League Baseball All-Star Game. First update of the All-Star ballot came out today. So the first phase of the voting will continue until June 25th, and then we'll go into phase two, where we will be cutting down the candidates for each position to just two. Coop, here's the thing. I just mentioned this to you in the 4 o'clock hour, that between the Reds and the Pirates, there are no players in the top five at any position.
10: That's crazy.
9: Except Ellie De La Cruz. And at shortstop, it's pretty interesting. The shortstop race is C.J. Abrams for the Nats. He's leading it by about 20,000 votes, 579,000. If he gets the start, he'll be the first Expos or Nat to ever start an All-Star game.
10: Wow, really?
9: That's amazing, what? Right? He'd be the first shortstop in the history of the Expos National.
10: Oh, shortstop.
9: Shortstop,
10: okay,
9: right?
10: Okay.
9: To ever start the All-Star game. But here's the thing. So Abrams leads and Mookie Betts is next, and Ellie De La Cruz is about 90,000 votes behind. Would that be unbelievable if we got to phase two and he wouldn't be even available to get it voted in?
10: Yeah, that's crazy.
9: That's crazy, right?
10: It's really amazing, too, because when you look at the shortstop by the numbers, just overall, I mean, I'm not sure there's anybody really close to him when he's playing and healthy. Yeah. I mean, wins above replacement, defensive WAR, everything that you look at for a guy playing his position, he's probably the best in the National League right now.
9: But Abrams is having a great first half.
10: He is. And he deserves to have a lot of votes.
9: Yeah. So, but how about this first base race? Freeman, Olson, and Harper. Those are your three at the top. That's really tough stuff right there. All right, so that's posted. It is available at MLB.com. All right, let's take a break, and we're back to wrap.
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5: The deal in place. I'm Lisa Lacera, Fox News. President Trump says the agreement with Iran is ready to go with a formal signing set for Friday in Switzerland. The core of the deal, the reopening of the Strait of Hormuz, a key waterway for oil.
6: The strait is already partially opened. As you know, they're doing a little hunting for a couple of mines that they've already found. But it's essentially ships are starting to go out. Now, on Friday, it'll be completely open.
5: Senate Democratic leader Chuck Schumer says details must be revealed.
7: The American people need to know exactly what's in the deal. Trump must brief Congress and the public on the details of his understanding with Iran immediately and end this war once and for all.
5: The White House has said no money has changed hands and there hasn't been any loosening of sanctions to get Tehran to sign off on the agreement. A B-52 bomber crashed shortly after takeoff this morning at Edwards Air Force Base in Southern California. No immediate information on any injuries. Video from the scene shows a plume of smoke rising from the Mojave Desert. California Democratic Governor Gavin Newsom says the Justice Department is investigating him and his wife, claiming he's being targeted as he considers running for president in 2028.
8: Sources familiar tell Fox News that the investigation has actually been ongoing since 2025 and that the probe is based on whistleblower complaints related to Newsom and his wife's personal finances.
5: Fox's Kevin Cork. Jennifer Newsom issued a statement writing in part, there are clearly no boundaries to what Donald Trump will do to get his way or to challenge those who get in his way. The Justice Department has not yet commented. Wall Street solid gains for stocks and oil prices were lower as the U.S. and Iran a tentative deal. The Dow gained 468 to close at a new record high. The S&P up 795. 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
3: Hey, it's 7 p.m. Friday. It's 95 degrees.
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